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16: More phone calls coming up. We'll talk some soccer with Roger Bennett, Men in Blazers co-host. Oh, look who is roaming the streets of New York City.
17: I've been on these streets with you before, Danny.
16: It's Adam Sandler joining us. Big time celebrity there at the Garden last night. How would you describe the atmosphere last night?
17: It was tremendous. It was absolutely one of the, before the game, I was saying it to my wife, I think this is going to be the highlight of our sporting career, going to this, you know what I'm saying. And then the first quarter didn't go well, and there was some devastation, but you kept thinking like, there's a chance. And then you started going, I don't know if there is a chance of anything coming. I guess we'll figure it out game five. And then it just started doing what they've been doing, just chipping away. And then San Antonio was missing shots, and holy cow, it was just complete love. It was complete love. I'll tell you what, Wu-Tang's was halftime show. Like, it just felt loose. It felt loose. People were still having fun, even though we were down so much and it took so long to chip away. There was still kind of a good vibe, and little kids were all over the place having fun. And oh my God, when the team won, I look back at these nice little kids who were being funny the whole game, and they were all crying. And it was one of the biggest moments I've ever seen, man.

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1: The Stanley Cup Final continues tonight. The Hurricanes will host the Golden Knights for Game 5. Carolina coming off that win that's turned the series into a best of three now, while Vegas looks to regain control with a chance to win the Cup at home in Game 6. Just a win separates the Knicks from their first NBA title in 53 years after a record comeback from 29 down to beat the Spurs in Game 4 of the Finals. San Antonio coach Mitch Johnson says the team's already on to Game 5.
2: We got one game that we got to win, and we got to win that game in 2 days, and we got to be more consistent and more tough-mindedness and finish the job.
1: Game 5 is Saturday night in San Antonio. Fresh off becoming the NFL's first half-billion-dollar man, Chiefs QB Patrick Mahomes is already approaching 100% from last season's torn ACL. Tigers ace Tarek Skubal, he'll be back from the injured list Saturday to face the Guardians. He's just over a month removed from a cleanup of his left elbow. And the 2026 FIFA World Cup's underway. More than 100 games will be played in the U.S., Mexico, and Canada over the next 40 days. And that's sports. I'm Scott Davidson.
3: Access to a cheaper gas option is being extended for millions of Americans. Tammy Trujillo has details.
4: The EPA is stretching a summer waiver for unleaded 88, which is sold at thousands of stations in 33 states. It's a blend of 15% ethanol and 85% gasoline. Summer air pollution rules would otherwise limit its sale. The EPA has been renewing the waivers in 20-day blocks because federal law caps each emergency fuel waiver at 20 days. Another extension's possible, but it's not guaranteed. I'm Tammy Trujillo.
3: The Southern Baptist Convention is advancing a constitutional amendment strengthening its ban on women serving as pastors, elders, and overseers. The amendment, known as the Truth and Unity Amendment, was approved at the denomination's annual meeting in Orlando Wednesday. Supporters say it clarifies biblical teaching and church leadership, while opponents argue existing policies already address the issue. Friends of Big Bear Valley and the San Bernardino Mountains say it's almost time for the eaglets to take flight. Free tennis with more.
5: The not-for-profit says eaglets typically fledge the nest between 10 and 14 weeks of age. Sandy and Luna are coming up on 10 weeks. The duo can be seen on the live nest cam hopping around and flapping their wings. And that, the organization says, is a sign that flight will happen soon. One other bit of news from friends of Big Bear Valley. They say after weeks of studying the eaglets, they're pretty sure Sandy is a female and Luna is a male. I'm Bree Tennis.
3: A new study is shedding light on why plastic products seem to hang around for years in waterways. Engineers at Northwestern University tested polystyrene, the material used in some packaging and food containers. They found salt and natural material in freshwater and seawater can block the sunlight that starts breaking plastic down. Researchers say their findings could help design plastics that break down better after they reach rivers, lakes, and oceans. I'm Chris Coraggio.

0: You are listening to FIFA World Cup 2026 on iHeartRadio. Jackson Feltz alongside the former All-American and national champion at North Carolina, Danny Jackson, as we are moments away from the first game of World Cup 2026, Mexico hosting South Africa at Mexico City Stadium. Let's go over the history between these countries. For Mexico, Andres Guardado is their longest time player. He has 180 caps with the Mexican national team. Just finished playing last year with Club León. Javier Chicharito Hernandez has the most goals in Mexico history with 52. For Mexico in the World Cup, 18 appearances, the first coming in the first ever World Cup in 1930. Their best finish was in the quarterfinals twice, in 1970 and then in 1986 as well, when they hosted their most recent World Cup in 2022. They finished third in Group C behind Argentina and Poland. They missed out on the knockout stage. So now here, they look to both get out of the group and make a deep run. For South Africa, Aaron Mohokeno has the most caps in their national team history with 107. Their most goals is former Ajax, Porto, and briefly West Ham forward Benny McCarthy with 31. They've been in the World Cup four times this year, and then previously in 1998, 2002, and 2010 when they hosted. They have never passed the group stage in any of those tournaments. Danny, before we head to kickoff at Mexico City Stadium, what are your keys to the match between these two clubs?
1: Well, let's start with South Africa. Winless in five coming into this game, so it's about building some confidence throughout the game and being disciplined from the start. They do not want to give up anything early against a buoyant Mexican team where they'll be behind 80,000 screaming fans. So can South Africa be disciplined? Can they jump on counterattacks when they're given the opportunity, nick a goal? But as we said, a point here at the Mexico City Stadium would be a great result and a great start for the Bafana Bafana. For Mexico, it's about patience. You got to get chances, but you got to be frustrated at times. Can you work through that frustration and be patient and try and nick that goal? And that's through execution in the final third. Can Jimenez get that goal? He's their main man. He's won goals and scored goals in major competitions before. He's going to be the guy that they're going to rely on. Can they manage the pressure? Are they going to be able to manage the expectations of an entire country as the host nation opening up this particular tournament? Using their width, their speed is where they need to be. But most importantly, can they use some of the players that are going to be exciting? Mora is a young 17-year-old on the bench. Is he going to come on and do something special as Yamal did back in the Euros a couple of years ago? Exciting stuff. The crowd's ready. I think we're ready, Jackson, to get this tournament going.
0: We certainly are. For Mexico, Danny, Gold Cup champions 13 times, most recently coming in 2023 and 2025. They were also CONCACAF Nation League champions in 2025. They are certainly coming into this tournament on a roll, playing host. You would imagine that there is an enormous amount of confidence, both in and outside the club, in that stadium right now, for this tournament as a whole for Mexico.
1: Yeah, let's take a step back again. The aura of this stadium, the memories of Maradona winning a World Cup here, Pelé winning a World Cup. And what Mexico want to do is not have the memories be about other nations, other players. They want it to be about their nation, about their players. Who's going to stand up today and be remembered for years to come? The crowd's excited. We know that the national holiday that the government has provided, certainly around the capital, it's going to be hot, it's going to be muggy, it's going to be humid. The question is here is, can Mexico absorb that pressure and use it in a positive way and get ahead in this goal and get some goals and really build this tournament from the beginning?
0: 8 years ago to the day, the World Cup was announced to be in the United States, Canada, and Mexico. And now, after the hype and after the anticipation, we are finally here, the beginning of World Cup 2026. We are excited for it, and we are time for kickoff. South Africa, Mexico, you're listening to FIFA World Cup 2026 on iHeartRadio.
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3: A persistent storm is tracking across the nation's midsection. Across eastern Colorado, Nebraska, Kansas, South Dakota, Oklahoma, and northern Texas, expect thunderstorms with torrential rainfall and possible localized flooding. Highs will top out in the low 80s in the central plains and into the low 90s in Oklahoma and Texas. Showers and thunderstorms as well across the Midwest and the Great Lakes, including Iowa, Missouri, Minnesota, Wisconsin, Illinois, and Michigan. Temperatures will be in the low 80s. Hot and humid in the deep south and the Gulf Coast with scattered thunderstorms. Temperatures will reach the mid 90s. Summer-like weather continues along the East Coast as the Northeast sees highs in the mid-80s, the Mid-Atlantic and Southeast reach the low 90s. The desert Southwest remains the hottest spot in the nation as temperatures reach 112 degrees across Arizona, southern Nevada, and inland California. Sunny along the West Coast with temperatures in northern California mainly in the 70s, southern California in the 80s. And pleasant conditions in the Pacific Northwest with a mix of sun and clouds and highs in the 70s. That's your national forecast. I'm Tammy Trujillo.
4: A lockdown is over at the Pentagon after a reported hazardous materials incident. Pentagon spokesman Sean Parnell said normal operations have resumed after testing confirmed no hazard existed. Earlier, he confirmed the systems within the Pentagon detected an air quality issue necessitating precautionary measures until we determine its significance. He said the department executed standard protection protocols as a result. President Trump is canceling new strikes on Iran in a Truth Social post this afternoon. He said his decision is based on the fact that discussions with Iran have been brought to the highest level of Iranian leadership and approved. He went on to say that final points have been in both concept and great detail, approved by all parties involved. This comes after the U.S. and Iran have traded strikes throughout the week. Earlier today, Trump vowed to hit Iran very hard tonight, while also threatening to take over Iran's oil infrastructure points. And due to Trump's announcement, stocks are surging on Wall Street, with the Dow up over 800 points at times. I'm Chris Caraggio.
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0: Gutierrez, the latest to find his way into the book. Incidentally, second yellow cards will go to VAR to just check that the decision was spot on, so that somebody isn't sent off mistakenly. That's a new thing as well. There's a lot to keep tabs of here.
1: Yeah, nervy moment from Rangel there too.
0: Yeah, wasn't it?
1: It's like the ball just got away from him. Now, first opportunity really for South Africa to attack. Can they make the most of these opportunities that should be few and far between today?
0: Need the right delivery here. And one thing the refereeing community at this World Cup do not want is any of the ugly skirmishing, which is somewhat marred in football around the world in more recent times. Could have been better, the free kick, in truth. It's time now for the hydration break, and this hydration break is powered by Powerade. And going into that break, Mexico feeling very happy with that goal scored by Julian Quiñones. They lead by a goal to nil as the players take their refreshment.
2: The general public is getting the chance to explore a watered-down version of Anthropic's new AI model. Rory O'Neill reports.
3: 2 months after the debut of its Mythos, Anthropic is rolling out a light version dubbed Claude Fable 5. The company says this version specializes in knowledge work and engineering, but has safeguards to block responses in specific high-risk areas, including cybersecurity and biology. It will be available to its enterprise customers and paid subscribers. The rollout comes as Anthropic considers an IPO that could happen later this year.
2: SpaceX and XAI being sued by Mississippi residents who say a power plant supporting the local data centers creates an inescapable noise that's ruined their health and property values. The class action suit filed in federal court on behalf of more than 10,000 people says Elon Musk's companies have created a public nuisance. And Apple's foldable iPhone might be right around the corner. Multiple outlets report it could be out as early as September. Bloomberg and others say it would run on iOS 27. Tech Report, I'm Mark Mayfield.
4: Low blood pressure is emerging as one of the main culprits in your chances of developing Alzheimer's. An American Heart Association journal study released Wednesday ties it to about double the Alzheimer's odds in the U.S. and triple the odds in the U.K. Researchers viewed roughly 800,000 adult health records in both countries. Low blood pressure showed the strongest link ahead of high blood pressure, stroke history, and irregular heartbeat. Some opioid addiction patients are getting more time to receive substitute medications beginning in July. A DEA rule published this week gives doctors' offices and addiction treatment centers 45 days to use certain pharmacy-sent medication. DEA says the longer window could mean fewer missed appointments, less wasted medicine, and more patients treated. The old limit was 14 days. Health Update, I'm Sarah Lee Kessler.
0: Welcome back. The players have taken their three-minute water break. Ian Dark and Landon Donovan with you for the opening game of the 2026 World Cup at the famous Azteca Stadium in Mexico City. And Mexico co-host leading South Africa by a goal to nil.
1: And Ian, we were just saying during the hydration break, outside of giving away the goal, South Africa haven't been terrible. They've limited the chances, but they've only completed three passes in the final third compared to Mexico's 16. So if they get here and they can complete some passes, they'll create some chances, but they need to settle down a little bit when they break that first line of pressure.
0: Ocon to feed it wide. in his eighth cap. They've got about 12 players in this squad with 10 caps or under. So this is a rarefied atmosphere indeed for them. No play on words intended, this being the altitude of Mexico City. And as Lannan was telling you, South Africa have been training even higher than that at Pachuca. And of course, a lot of their players are from Johannesburg, which is pretty high itself. So the altitude factor, maybe not quite as big as it often is with the Mexicans. Looking for the quick break. Fidalgo did some good work in the build-up there. Quiñones with the layback. Here he is again, had a bright first half, crowned by that goal. Mexico have just got to be careful of a careless moment at the back, haven't they?
1: Yeah, it feels comfortable right now for Mexico, but we've seen it many times and been involved in many games, especially in World Cups, where one lapse of concentration and this game is 1-1.
0: Gallardo inside to Quiñones. Oh, that's nice work. Gutierrez here. Got an angle for the shot. It was good work. An important block by Sitole. Bright from Mexico, who in the past have often flattered to deceive at World Cups. Seven times in a row they went out in the round of 16 and were out at the group stage last time. A little bit unluckily because they got 4 points. Alvarado. Nicely worked. And then Reyes with the cross, which is too near to Ronwen Williams. Williams, who was on Tottenham Hotspur's books as a kid, made his career elsewhere and one of the many Mamelodi Sundown players in this squad.

0: is really a needless challenge from South Africa. They're under pressure after a poor first touch and could have got possession back.
1: It's a totally, isn't it, with the challenge. He does rather clatter into him. It did look a free kick, you're right, Landon. Sun's come out. It's quite a cloudy, rainy morning when we arrived. And as Landon was telling you, it was about 6:30, 7 o'clock in the morning, and the place was absolutely packed with kickoff, 6-7 hours away. Traffic jams. Kingless from Mexico, Lira with the left. Here he is again. Gutierrez plays it wide. They've not quite built on that good start, have they?
0: No, you know what's happened a bit too, Ian, is the field is drying up, and as the sun comes out, it gets harder and harder to play faster. So it feels like the ball's been stuck a few times under players' feet or not traveling as fast. And that actually hurts the Mexican team.
1: Well, this used to be a terrible surface in days of old, the Azteca, the one that Brazil won the World Cup in 1970 with Pelé and Tostão, Gerson, Jairzinho, Rivelino and the rest. Pretty bumpy. But what a performance they produced on it.
2: Hello, my friend.
1: Into the cul-de-sac. Coming up, the Visa halftime show on Fox.
2: Check.
1: Alvarado. Lira to spread the play. Mudau's header, not that convincing. And here's him. His first
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4: Seven times Mexico have featured in the opening game of the World Cup. They've never won any of them. They're definitely on course at the moment to change that. In fact, they were in the very first World Cup match ever played back in 1930, losing 4-1 to France.
5: You called that game, didn't you?
4: Yeah. I was already 50 then. It's Quiñones getting behind. It's just a question, I think, of what Hugo Broos can say or do at half-time to maybe get South Africa into this game a bit more.
6: I'm actually quite curious, Ian, because, again, this World Cup is different, and we're going to hear this over and over. The eight best third-place teams will advance to the knockout stage. So if you're South Africa, you don't have to go crazy trying to get a point out of the game. Of course you want it. But it's much better losing one than 2 or 3 or 4-0. That could knock your hopes out right away. So I'll be curious how aggressive they are in trying to get that second goal. And we'll see that throughout the first round.
4: Nobody wants to lose the first game of the World Cup. It usually spells trouble. Didn't for Argentina 4 years ago, of course, when they lost to Saudi Arabia and ended up walking away with the trophy. There's exceptions to every rule. Means 4 minutes of added time at the end of the half. Jimenez with the layoff. Andreado thought about the shot, does, and didn't get hold of it. It was blocked anyway on the way through. Winning his 123rd cap today.
6: I'm also curious, Ian, if the Mexican fans are going to be content at 1-0. You hear a little bit of whistling when South Africa has the ball. They're certainly going to encourage their team to press and try to get the second and third.
4: Modiba taking on Alvarado, who tracked back to help his defense here. Goal kick is the decision. South Africa look a bit cheesed off about it. But I think it's right, isn't it? Let's look.
6: No.
4: Nice.
6: I think we're even now because there was one that should have gone Mexico's way earlier.
4: Yeah. So they don't correct them if it's a defensive.
6: Right, I'm not
4: corner.
6: Sure.
4: That's a bit. Yeah.
6: Not sure why they did that.
4: Just attacking corners that can be wiped out, as it were, if it wasn't a corner in the first place. Done some good work, hasn't he, Raul Jimenez?
6: Yeah, there's so much.
4: Up a bit unlucky not to be on the score sheet.
6: Yeah, also there's so much value in a striker like that, Ian, because yes, he does all the scoring, but if South Africa press. Comes to his feet here. Mexico have an outlet, and he's really good at holding the ball and getting out of touch.
4: Piece of play again here. Well, Alvarado.
6: Well, Gutierrez, I think.
4: Gutierrez has come inside, yeah.
6: Quiñones again. It's just been so good, and you needed a little bit of composure. There are a number of things you could have done there. Drag it to your left, open your foot, and curl it inside the right. Post, roll it across to Raul Jimenez, but the one thing you can't do is let South Africa off the hook like that, and he knows it. Aguirre is not happy with that.
4: Yeah, he's seen it all in a very long coaching career. An amiable, unflashy coach who's definitely had Mexico moving the right way in more recent times. They've won 3 of the last 4 CONCACAF trophies available to them. And that after a rough spell where USA were having the upper hand. And that is half time. One goal and other chances too, in truth, for South Africa. But the star of the half is Julian Quiñones with the goal. Mexico leading South Africa by a goal to nil at halftime. Analysis coming right up for you.
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8: The New York Knicks are one win away from an NBA championship after completing the greatest comeback in NBA Finals history. They were down 29 and came all the way back to defeat the Spurs 107-106. OG Anunoby had the tip in after a Jalen Brunson miss that gave New York the lead with 1.2 seconds left. Anunoby also hit seven threes and ended with 33 points. Brunson was the leading scorer of the game with 36 points. Game 5 will be on Saturday back in San Antonio. The Stanley Cup Final continues on Thursday with Game 5 between the Hurricanes and the Golden Knights. The puck is set to drop at 8 Eastern and the series is tied at 2 apiece. The FIFA World Cup also starts on Thursday with two matches out of Group A. First, Mexico takes on South Africa at 3 Eastern. Then South Korea takes on Czechia at 10 Eastern. And in baseball, the White Sox held on 2-1 against the Braves. Chicago is in first place in the AL Central.
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10: 45 minutes in the books at Mexico City Stadium between Mexico and South Africa in this first game of FIFA World Cup 2026. Welcome back, everybody. Jackson Feltz alongside former All-American, former national champion, and Sounders captain Danny Jackson. Let's break down this first half between this game. It is a score of 1-0 right now. Julian Quiñones with a goal in the ninth minute to give Mexico their 1-0 lead. Danny, let's start with just your opening thoughts from the first 45 minutes.
11: Well, very much what we expected. Mexico will come out and try to enhance their energy from the crowd, put it on the field, and they did. They got a great start. They took advantage of a mistake, which is exactly what South Africa did not want to do. We talked about discipline going into the game. Keys to the game was South Africa keeping it tight, trying to nick a goal here or there, but at least keep a clean sheet, give them a chance to come out of the Mexico City Stadium with a point. And they obviously made the mistake in the ninth minute where Quiñones took advantage and scored the goal. You got to think as well, we talked about the goalkeeper being big for South Africa. Their captain, Williams, was huge. He made a couple of really good saves. Had a little bit of luck as the ball bounced off the post. But it felt like the water break, Jackson, was the pivot point in the game. Mexico had all the running. They had the pressure. And what this water break does, you know, in the first half and the second half, it allows teams to reset. And a team that's on the front foot, they don't want that break to come because they want to keep pushing and get that second goal, which will be vitally important. What happened for South Africa is they got that break. They got a reset after about 24 minutes, and they played much better in that last 20 minutes of that first half.
10: 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Danny, we saw in that first 22 minutes before that first hydration break, we saw Mexico really on that front foot. The fifth minute forces a big save on a Jimenez shot. You mentioned him throughout the pregame show. What an impact that he has for Mexico. Let's talk about the goal, though. In the ninth minute, it is a big turnover leading to that goal from Quiñones.
11: Yep, it was good pressure. It was high press up the field. They took advantage of a shaky start by South Africa. They didn't look technically very solid. Didn't look confident. We talked about South Africa being winless in the five games coming into this World Cup. And Mexico with the crowd behind them, certainly the coach's press was get up them, push them high. They won the ball top of the 18-yard box. And then it was a rip shot from about 20 yards out as they won the ball. And for a goalkeeper, you know, one of my roommates when I played at Leeds United was a goalkeeper, Paul Robinson, that played in a World Cup as well. And I said, why is it always that the goalkeepers have such a hard time when the ball goes through their legs? And he says, the body just doesn't shift the legs side to side. It's always focused on forward and backwards. And the ball goes through the legs, the goalkeeper's got no chance. And obviously, Mexico get a perfect start in front of 80,000 fans.
10: You talked about how South Africa really work their way into this game after that hydration break. You saw the chances come. Lyle Foster getting a header in the 38th minute, off target, but better from South Africa. And as we move in to sort of the keys to the second half, which we'll get to later on, we can talk about how that final 15 minutes of this second half went, the chances that South Africa created, and how Mexico, it really does feel like, Danny, that leading 1-0 right now, sooner rather than later, they're going to need a second goal.
11: They're going to need a second goal, and 1-0 is always gives a chance to South Africa to come back and nick a goal from either a counterattack, which they showed they could get in behind at speed. Mexico are going to be playing on the front foot. South Africa have had a couple of chances in behind. But the biggest thing as well is, we talk about the crowd. That could be an asset, but it can also be a negative. When you start to feel and hear some of the boos and some of the pressure, that the players are human. They get to feel that pressure. So the longer it stays 1-0, if South Africa can take some of that confidence they built in that final 15 minutes, apply that early in the second half, try and nick that goal, the crowd noise and the volume of confidence and energy will change markedly for these players.
10: This is the first match of FIFA World Cup 2026. Mexico at Mexico City Stadium, leading South Africa by a score of 1-0 with that 9th-minute goal from Julian Quiñones. We'll get a break and we will get to some more keys to this second half as it is 1-0 Mexico. We will continue. 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
12: President Trump has called off planned U.S. strikes on Iran, saying on Truth Social that discussions with Tehran have reached the highest levels and received approval from all parties involved. He said the final details of an agreement were approved in both concept and execution. The move follows a week of U.S. and Iranian strikes and comes hours after Trump vowed to hit Iran very hard tonight and threatened its oil infrastructure. Stocks are soaring on Wall Street after President Trump's announcement on Iran. The Dow Jones has been up more than 800 points at times. The S&P 500 and NASDAQ are also sharply higher. The lockdown at the Pentagon has been lifted after a reported hazardous material situation. Pentagon spokesman Sean Parnell says normal operations have resumed after testing found no hazard. He says systems detected an air quality issue that prompted precautionary measures and standard protection protocols, with some areas being evacuated. President Trump is nominating Jake Clayton to become the next permanent director of national intelligence. Clayton is the U.S. attorney for the Southern District of New York and was the former chairman of the Securities and Exchange Commission. Families nationwide are facing another jump in summer child care costs. Monica Nelson reports.
13: New 2026 data shows full-time care now averages around $1,230 a month, or nearly $15,000 a year, according to the Federal National Database of Child Care Prices. Costs rose 4-6% this year, with the biggest driver being where families live, from $650 a month in Mississippi to $2,400 a month in Washington, D.C., the highest in the nation. Child Care Aware of America says state-by-state funding gaps continue to leave many families struggling to afford care during the summer months.
12: The World Cup is underway, marking its return to North America for the first time since 1994. Mexico is facing off against South Africa in Mexico City, while the U.S. opens tomorrow against Paraguay in Los Angeles. The tournament features 48 teams across 16 cities in the U.S., Mexico, and Canada. I'm Chris Caraggio.

0: Welcome back to the Halftime Show. Mexico leading South Africa 1-0 in the first game of FIFA World Cup 2026. You're listening to FIFA World Cup 2026 on iHeartRadio. Jackson Feltz alongside national champion and All-American at North Carolina and former Sounders captain Danny Jackson. We are giving you all the insight here into this first half where Mexico got the 9th-minute goal from Julian Quiñones, leads 1-0 right now. Taking a look at some stats from that first half, Danny. Expected goals, obviously, one of the big new wave stats that we get here for soccer. And the expected goals from what I'm seeing, Danny, is 0.66 for Mexico, but only 0.06 for South Africa. And obviously, expected goals isn't the end-all be-all, but that certainly is one of the number of stats that I think we can point to as impactful from that first 45 minutes.
1: Yeah, I think possession at 57% for Mexico is how you dictate and control the game. 10 shots for Mexico. They've had some chances. Gutierrez towards the end of the game fluffed his lines going through when he got a feather pass by Quiñones, who's been the star man in that first half. But certainly Mexico will look to push, I think, in the beginning of this second half. Can they get that second goal? It's going to be vitally important.
0: Now let's take a look at the keys to this second half, where, as you mentioned, South Africa has a much better last 15 minutes of that first half. For keys for South Africa, how do they keep that going? How do they find a result here in this first game?
1: I think the messaging coming out of the locker room is going to be simple. You've got to cut out the mistakes. Don't start off the second half as you did the first, giving up a goal in the first 10 minutes. That's going to be key. The longer you can keep it tight, the more, you know, frustration you're going to feel on the field, the more frustration you'll feel in the stands. And that will energize South Africa, knowing they're doing a good job. They played a higher block. They put pressure higher up the field. They made Mexico feel uncomfortable at times. And I think what South Africa need to do is make sure that they, when they get a chance, they have to be clinical. Lyle Foster has had goals, plays in Burnley in England. He's the main man up front. He's been fed a couple of chances from wide areas. They've got some speed on the outside. Can they feed Foster through the middle? Can they nick a goal? They have to execute really well in that final third.
0: And Danny, it's hope, right? Because the longer the underdog goes, only down one goal, the more hope that they gain and the more they can build off of potentially a quieting crowd.
1: Yeah, they get the ball up at times in the first half and you could see their shoulders drop, and that comes from a lack of confidence coming into the tournament, 5 winless. But the more they're into this game and they start to feel that from Mexico, the anxiety coming off those players for the Mexican national team, they'll feed off that. And I think for Mexico, they're going to have to find that second goal, as you mentioned, and they need to play with some more pace through the middle of the park. Mm-hmm. Sometimes you can get labored carrying the ball. You need to break lines quickly, feed the outside. Quiñones is a man that certainly has been a threat. More coming off the bench, that young, exciting 17-year-old.
0: Yeah, let's continue talking Mexico there for the keys, right? Because what I'm wondering is how important this is for the first 10 minutes of the second half. Mexico to come out flying, play on the front foot, and get a quick goal to end those hopes.
1: Yeah, it's the balance between pushing, pressing. It's worked by making South Africa feel uncomfortable in their defensive half of the field. But what they can be careful of is on the counterattack. Mexico will threat through players pushing up the field. They're going to advance players further field in a higher press, but be careful what's behind you. And we talk about counter press. We talk about defending when you have the ball. They have to be aware of where the South African players are, because all it takes is a quick flick of the ball, and all of a sudden it gets to 1-1. You've got a whole different 45 minutes you're looking at.
0: You think of that header opportunity for Lyle Foster in the 38th minute. And, you know, I would also wonder for South Africa, the managing the balance of pushing numbers forward, but then it's on the back end where certainly you can't afford any giveaways. And Ronwell Williams in goal has been good, but he cannot. They really have to cover with that back 5+1 in goal.
1: That's the key. The goalkeeper's been their main man, captain of the team. He's famous for saving 4 penalties in the 2023 AFCON game against Cape Verde. So he's a player they'll continue to lean on. But again, set pieces. If they can get a corner kick here and there, deliver a good delivery in, attack the ball, that's where they're going to get a chance to score as well.
0: This is the first game of FIFA World Cup 2026. Mexico playing at Mexico Stadium. It's a team that's stationed in Mexico City. They're playing essentially at home, and they're leading only 1-0 over South Africa in the first game of the World Cup. We'll be back for the post-game show, but the second half is coming up next. 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
10: Until you feel your opponent, but they were stubborn with their gameplay, and that's it.
11: Okay, more from the chat at full time. Stay with us. Until then, it's back to the very capable hands of Landon Donovan alongside Ian Dark.
12: Thank you very much indeed, Rebecca. Some very interesting halftime chat, and I think the guys got it right. Looking at the way that the match is just set up, how are you seeing it from here, Landon?
13: I'm curious now, I said it before the break, how South Africa approach this psychologically. Do they go after it, or are they, it's weird to say, I know, but are they content to stay 1-0 and maybe sneak a goal somewhere? From Mexico's standpoint, it's less about, honestly, what the players want, Ian. Will this crowd allow them to just take their foot off the pedal? I don't think so.
12: We shall see. Mexico have only lost one of 11 World Cup games when they'd led at halftime. That was back in 1978 against Tunisia. Nearly caught out there. Fidalgo here. He's got an opportunity. He gets it right. Mira wanted that, and he was in space. If that had been pulled back to him. Oh, and then a howitzer from Gutierrez.
13: What are South Africa doing? You're a minute into the half. And boy, did they get lucky. Multiple chances here for Mexico. This one just taken a little too early from Gutierrez. I have no idea what Williams is doing there. After a phenomenal first half, he nearly ended the game there.
12: That's the ref cam. You can see how fast the game is. It's good to just see the odd little cameo from that particular camera. You get an idea of how quick the decision-making has to be at this exalted level of the game. Fidalgo again is a bit of a pass picker in midfield, and I think every team needs one of those.
13: God, that was a big chance, Ian, for Mexico to go 2-0 up, and probably should have done a little better.
12: Lira had done really well coming from his defensive midfield position. He was waiting in space, and the ball just wasn't pulled back to him. So that was a really big opportunity for Mexico to give themselves some clear water. Just to check on the teams going through there. There were no changes that we could see at halftime. What a sight that is for the players to be playing in an arena like the Azteca. It opened in 1966 with the game against Tottenham Hotspur. Quiñones has done one again here. He's seen the goalkeeper off his line and tried his luck. That's how big his confidence is at the moment.
14: He is loving it right now. Danced through a few South African players. Ambitious, yes, but I can't blame him right now.
12: Every World Cup, you get a few breakout stars. Players nobody was talking about beforehand, but everybody's talking about a couple of weeks in. Which is one of the many attractive propositions as Alvarado latches onto the ball here for Mexico. I think the problem for South Africa is they just look a little porous at the back. And they're making mistakes. They did for the goal. Nearly cost them again. Foster dispossessed. And they're looking for a moment of inspiration from somebody.
14: This game has opened up quite a bit to start the second half. I was not expecting to see that. Mexico might just put their foot on the ball a little bit here and calm down.
12: Don't forget the United States. It's not their campaign tomorrow against Paraguay. We'll give you more details about that a little bit later on. And Gutierrez is broken in down. Is that a red card? It might be, you know. It will be. Denial of a goal scoring opportunity. And South Africa's problems grow.
14: And the only question here is going to be if he was onside or not. On first glance, it was very tight. But it looks like Sithole is going to be shown the door.
12: It will be looked at, of course, by VAR. Maybe we can call Mark Glattenberg, our refereeing expert, in here. Mark, what do you think?
15: Yeah, of course, the VAR needs to check the offside initially. But it looks like it was onside. I think the defender actually played him on. And now the question is, was it inside or outside? The referee was in a good position. He can clearly see that the contact was outside. And once he gives it outside, it's not a genuine attempt to play the ball. And therefore, because it's outside, it would always be given as a red card for denying of an obvious goal scoring opportunity.
12: Yeah, it looked like that. I don't see that being reversed. Looking at that.
14: That was a rugby tackle.
12: Yaya Sithole. With a famous name, remember Yaya Toure? But it looks like his World Cup debut is going to end in a red card here. It's just all being checked.
14: This free kick, if I'm Mexico, I'm hitting this hard goalkeeper's side. It's really hard at altitude to get it up and down over the wall quickly. It can be done, of course, but it's much more difficult than at sea level.
12: It's very close in, isn't it, to get that up and down. Jimenez, right into the wall. To Gutierrez, and then Gallardo's effort is sliced into row well, more than Z.
14: Double Z. I just say Z, I mean Z.
12: Yeah,
14: you say Z. Good job by South Africa, by the way. Keep their wall tight. Two blockers did their job. And now it gets really interesting. Mexico are going to have all of the possession the rest of the way. South Africa, I predict, will be holding on for dear life.
12: They got it back from Rosie anyway.
14: Converted.
12: I've learned. School of Landon Donovan. Two countries separated by the same language. Gutierrez again is pretty bright, isn't he? Mudau got a good challenge in that time. The mountain just got a heck of a lot steeper for South Africa. You made the point now, and it's worth reinforcing with the mathematics in these groups, 12 groups, top two through, 8 best third places, you still could make it as long as you don't take a hammering in the first game. So maybe damage limitation might be part of South Africa's ploy from this point, but we shall see.
16: Well, certainly down a player now. They have to think about that, and I wouldn't be surprised if Hugo Broos makes some sort of substitution quickly here.
12: Yeah, you need to. That was the third South African red card in various World Cup campaigns.
16: This feels like a game now for Hibet Damar to come into. A great way to introduce the 17-year-old, up a man, not a lot of pressure, can go be creative and make plays, which they're going to need to do if South Africa sit in now.
12: A lot of talk about Gilberto Mora. He was really good in the Gold Cup last summer, a breakout star. I think he's been carrying a little bit of injury, not much of one, so I'm told. He's a real talent. Not ready, really, to start this game, but he still might have a pretty big part to play in this World Cup. Kind of hope so.
16: You know, a lot of times when you go up a player, up a man, a lot of coaches decide to just keep things as is. I was always of the opinion, you need to make changes too, because the game is completely different now. Of course, South Africa will be thinking about that defensively, but from an attacking standpoint, Mexico should too. Go win this game.
12: In South Africa on the attack, which has been something of a rarity in the game so far. Is Madiba, who likes to raid forward from left back usually, but there have been few chances to do that against this Mexican side, who's been letting in very few goals of late. It should be said they do look a pretty well organized outfit, which is handy always. And there is Madiba, and the handling from Rangel did make you kind of wonder for a moment.
16: I'd like to hear from Peter Schmeichel on this. My goalkeeper Tim Howard used to say too, ball's moving like that and at altitude, it gets there a lot faster, and it's challenging, and it certainly tested Rangel.
12: Incidentally, scan the QR code on the screen to vote for the Michelob Ultra Superior Player of the Match. I think I know who the leading contender might be so far.
16: It's pretty obvious.
12: Yeah. Not that we should lead the viewers on. They can do what they want. So here is a change. Midfield player Mbata to come on. Way by Sebisi, important in that defense today.
16: Yeah, again, that was predictable. And then, you know, again, if I'm Javier Aguirre, don't be too conservative here. We'll try to get the second, third goals in the game.
12: And because he missed out, that is Jimenez. Jimenez was able to freshen up a good deal for this World Cup, because he wasn't in the Fulham team that often on the run into the season. because the Mexican team have been together since about May the 6th, I understand, a very long camp indeed. None of their players were allowed to play in the playoffs at the end of the season. They were told if they did, they wouldn't be in the World Cup squad. So Mexico are taking this very seriously. As they should, of course.
14: Yeah, obviously it's difficult for the clubs, right? And they hate it. But you have to take a big picture view of this. This is a massive opportunity, as it is for the U.S. and Canada, to show really well on home soil.

0: and the crowd wanted a little inspiration. Starts with Raul Jimenez. Through that man, Quiñones again. Jimenez follows his run into the box. Easy header for him. And you can see what it means to him. Tears all around. Could not be happier for him. 2-0 Mexico.
1: Soaked in tears, Raul Jimenez. This is the player whose life was in danger after he fractured his skull playing for Wolves against Arsenal a few years ago. He's come back from that. Here he is starting for the first time in the World Cup and scoring as well. And that leads to the hydration break. Power to by Powerade.
0: How could you not love this game?
1: Fans are happy again, really happy. Mexico are on their way in this World Cup, that's for sure.
2: Steven Spielberg's sci-fi film Disclosure Day looking to take number one at this weekend's box office. The movie is looking to bring in $35 million in North America and about $65 million around the globe. It's up against the second outing for Scary Movie, the sixth in the Wayans Brothers parody franchise. It brought in more than $54 million in its opening weekend. Actor Justin Long praising Ariana Grande after starring in her newest music video during the premiere for his new film In Memoriam at the Tribeca Film Festival. Long told People that he had a blast starring in the Hate That I Made You Love Me music video. It's the first release off Grande's soon-to-be-released album Petal that drops.
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8: He's got it like a fool's promo, isn't it? You're giving false hope. Yeah, getting ahead of the game. It's a great ball. And the defense, Quiñones again. Gaps starting to appear here. Jimenez, but the flag's gone up here. A bit belatedly. Of course, that's another thing at this World Cup. They've got a wristband on of the referee's assistants, and it will vibrate. There's the offside if a player's even 10 centimetres offside. So that will stop the delayed flags in theory. Must be happy, mustn't he? Javier Aguirre, 67 years of age now. Since a lot of good things at his press conference yesterday about these players having a chance to really write themselves into football folklore. Jimenez has got another opportunity, taken out, no penalty, says the referee. He was right on the scene, to be fair, and made an instant decision. Jimenez stays down.
9: Well, this is a tough one. Jimenez does a good job to keep himself onside, and yeah, I don't think you can give a penalty for this. Certainly a lot of contact from Sabisi. Well, he goes with his shoulder, and that's going to be legal. Doesn't feel good, though.
8: Let's call him Mark Klamberg. What did you think, Mark?
10: Yeah, it looks like the defender's going to go in with his shoulder, and I think the attacker then turns his body to make it look like it's shoulder to body. But I think it was two players committed to the ball, and the VAR was correct not to recommend any other decision other than the referee's decision to play on.
8: Thank you, Mark. Stays 2-0, no penalty awarded. It's a yellow card awarded for Sabisi this time. He's much involved in the action.
9: They figured he got away with the last one a little bit. At least earn your yellow card if you're going to do it. And the frustration starting to show now for South Africa. They need to be careful and set it over and over, but cannot let this get away from you.
8: I think it was the high elbow that the referee didn't like there. South Africa then is to go to 3-0. That's what happened to them up against France in 1998. That was the year, of course, France went on to lift the crown. Well, one of the years they did anyway. And then right this time as well, a very, very frightening attacking lineup. And then, of course, by Kylian Mbappe. Gallardo. Mexico can rub salt in the wounds here. Pushing the ball around with some confidence. Quiñones. Jimenez. Quiñones. Broken up by Ocon. Again, they give the ball away. South Africa. What a challenge by Mbokazi that was. We need a lot more of a free kick to South Africa. Later tonight, in this group, on Fox Sport 1, South Korea and Czechia facing off in Guadalajara. Coverage starting at 9 o'clock Eastern Time on Fox Sports 1. Two more changes coming up for South Africa. The winger, Oswin Apollis, is one of those to be introduced and evidence Makopa, who did score in the AFCON Championships too late against Cameroon. And on comes Edson Alvarez, the captain, to win his 100th cap. The fans know about this, I think, as well. Give him a big round of applause. Lira, like-for-like switch, and Jimenez makes way to Reyna's off and Modiba off to make way for those two South African substitutes. You see the white lines underneath the scoreline denoting how many substitutes are left for the coaches, and it's a dwindling amount now, of course. This is the perfect start for Mexico in their, well, sacred home of the Azteca. They've only ever lost two competitive games here. And you know how tough it is to play here, Landon.
9: Ian, when they're playing well in the altitude and you're chasing the ball and the crowd's behind, it just feels like a battle you can't win. And you've seen that from South Africa today. They had some moments of optimism. But in the end, the quality came through from Mexico. And now the question is, how bad will it get for South Africa, and how good will it get for Mexico?
8: And with a win here, they'll feel they already have one foot in the knockout rounds. Here come Mexico looking to launch their next attack. Vasquez played it inside. Chavez spreads it wide. And the live round Arado. It's going to be quite a celebratory atmosphere, to put it mildly, around Mexico City today. This game kicking off at 1 p.m. local time, so there's plenty of time to celebrate.

0: even before the game, and I might be reading too much into this, I was watching South Africa warm up, and they looked a bit flat during that as well. Not like a team about to play an exciting game at the World Cup. And I think that has been reflected in the performance here.
1: Yeah, I said early on in the game, their body language was poor as well. The ball would turn over, a bad pass, and players were quite disappointed, throwing their arms up, and they don't look like a good collective team right now.
0: Is Alvarez. Wins the header. He's the captain of the team, even though he was left out of the 11. There's no sentiment when it comes to selection. The coach picks the 11 players he thinks can do the job, and you have to say he got that right. By the way, Raul Jimenez with his goal moved equal in the all-time Mexican scoring list with Jared Borghetti, who scored at the World Cup himself, level on 46 goals. And of course, Chicharito was with us today. Good to see him. Still leads the way.
1: He'll be a happy guy today, Ian.
0: 52 for him. So popular around here, he needs a disguise, I think. Luis Chavez. A very relaxed Mexico. Likewise, their huge support here. It's been a sea of green, the Azteca. Correction, the whole city's been a sea of green. Gonzalez lays it back. And against nine men here, they can just keep passing the football. Always somebody free. Piece of cake, Vega. And to get in on the scoring act, a World Cup goal is a World Cup goal after all. Mudau here needs a bit of support. Taken out of it by Montes, and that's got to be a card. What are they protesting about, the Mexican players? There's absolutely no case at all.
1: Although I did see the referee go to his back pocket initially. Oh, yeah. Wow. Wow. That's what they were protesting.
0: Cesar Montes, red card. Let's bring Mark in again on that. What did you see there, Mark?
2: Wait, first of all, what it has to be is it has to be a goal scoring opportunity. And what three elements that the referee's looking at is the position of the ball. Does the attacker have control over the ball? Yes, he does. Is the ball going towards the goal? There could be a slight doubt because it does change slightly direction. But when you look at the replay again, that attacker can easily get onto the ball and be one on one with a goalkeeper. And there's no cover defender, so I can understand why the referees give that. It'll split opinions because the ball does slightly change direction. But I believe that this attacker could easily have got on to the end of that ball and have a one-on-one with the goalkeeper. So I believe the referee was right to issue the red card.
0: You think it was a clear scoring opportunity, Mark?
2: Yeah, but they took out the clear and obvious in the laws of the game some years ago. And what the referee has to do is look at three elements. Does the attacker have control over the ball? Is there any covering defenders? And if the way the angle of the ball changes direction, but the angle of the ball doesn't change that much towards the goal line, that attacker can still easily get onto the ball and have a one-on-one chance with the goalkeeper.
0: Thank you, Mark. Mark's a third red card on the opening day of the World Cup.
1: I gotta say, I have a good friend, Tim Howard, who's part of the goalkeepers union, always protects them. That feels a bit protective of this referee. That's a harsh red card. I can't see that being a red card.
0: Mark did say opinions would differ. He's right. It is a debate, that one. But
1: well, look, he knows
0: it better than us.
1: He knows the exact.
0: He's
1: rules.
0: The guy that's repped at the top level. So.
1: I'm just saying, I played a lot of games. I've never seen that given as a red card.
0: I'm not arguing with Mark Plattenberg about refereeing. He knows what he's doing. And because they made a real mess of that South Africa. And that very definitely wasn't a scoring opportunity because they missed up the free kick. Well, who'd have thought it? And is that an indication that the referees are certainly not going to be shy and probably fairly hard line in their approach to things at this World Cup? We'll see.
1: Well, this referee, Brazilian referee, is known for being pretty strict. And so you got to know that coming into the game as well. But again, I just feel that's harsh. That did not look like a red card to me.
0: Here's Matt Gopa for South Africa. Apolis. And then Mokoena. After everything that's happened, South Africa might almost take 2-0 and hope they can repair the damage somewhere else. Playing with nine players, Mexico have clearly, I think, settled for this scoreline. Looks like that anyway, unless they're gifted another one in, what is it, 7 minutes added time.
1: Yeah, there might be a bit more now too.
0: The first opening match ever at the World Cup with three red cards. I'm unsurprised to learn that. Sibisi, he probably had his heart in his mouth after that challenge in the penalty area earlier on, but I think the ref got that right in waving away the penalty appeal. So that's Montes out of the next game for Mexico. That might give a chance for Alvarez to come into the starting lineup, maybe as a centre-back.
1: Yeah.
0: I do that occasionally. Clock ticks round, 96th minute. We're nearly done here. The World Cup is up and underway. Make no mistake, there will be shocks along the way. There always are. Hey, there were shocks in the qualifying tournament. Italy aren't here again. Baker can chase this down. He's got Gonzalez waiting in the middle for a cross. It was on the highest quality cross. And here's Apolis for South Africa. The game very stretched now. Mudau thought he was taken out. Referee let that go. Still down. And in pain.
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11: That series is tied at 2. Broncos and head coach Sean Payton have agreed to terms on a new 5-year contract as he's under contract through 2030. Sahith Theegala leads the Canadian Open at 6-under.
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13: It is a 2-0 victory for Mexico over South Africa to open up FIFA World Cup 2026. Welcome in to the post-match show, Jackson Feltz alongside the former national champion and All-American at North Carolina and Sounders captain, Danny Jackson. The World Cup here has begun, and it has begun with a win for one of the host countries, Mexico, at Mexico City Stadium, getting the victory, a 9th-minute goal leading off at the very start of this game by Quiñones, and then it was the 67th minute where Raul Jimenez headed in a pinpoint perfect cross to make the game 2-0. Danny, your opening thoughts on what has been the first match of the FIFA World Cup.
14: Well, job done for Mexico. It wasn't the most the perfect game in any way, shape or form, but certainly they got the job done. They got the 3 points. Getting off to a good start in a tournament like this is most important. We talked about the crowd. They started to get some boos in that second half. They weren't like what they were doing, playing down nine men. So the question is for Mexico now, is how can they kick on? How can they continue to play better? They've got some players that came off the bench in Mora that started to ignite the crowd. And the game really changed in a 5-minute spell. You started to hear some of those boos. They weren't playing on the front foot. They weren't trying to chase that second goal by being up a man. And all of a sudden, you know, Mora comes on, the crowd gets lifted, they get energized, and then Jimenez gets that goal. And in any tournament, you want your number nine, your marquee man to get off the board. He did today, and he got that 2-0 win.
13: Danny, the red card that happened in the 50th minute to Sotole, that put Mexico up a man. And then later on, they went up 2 men after red card for Zawane for slapping a player in the face. I think one of the big talking points out of this game is going to be for Mexico. You played up at least 1 man, 2 men for a little bit, and then that went back to one with a Montes red card for Mexico in the 92nd minute. You only get a 2-0 win. What does that say about Mexico?
14: I think there's much work to do, and I think the expectation was getting higher. They'd had some poor results coming into the new year, and in 2026 they've been on a good run of results, but certainly the 5-1 win against Serbia in the final warm-up game gave the team confidence they could score. But you've got to think as well, these are young kids out there as well. There's a lot of pressure for an entire nation taking the day off work, a national holiday, the Mexican capital shutting down, playing in an iconic stadium. There's a lot going for these young kids and these young men to put in a performance. They got the win. At the end of the day, come tomorrow, they'll forget what the performance was like. It's 3 points. They sit on top of the table. But from a home opener, I mean, from a tournament opener, I was thinking back, 1990, Cameroon played Argentina, 2 red cards. And then we look back and suddenly it's 3 red cards because Montes got his red card at the end. Iran versus US, 3 red cards, 1998. That was the game. And the other one with 4 red cards was the Battle of Nuremberg between the Netherlands and Portugal. That was 4 red cards. So, you know, today was the referee was throwing out those cards left and right.
13: And that's what I'm wondering, Danny, if there is a reason to read more into that than maybe it was just a one-off game, first game of the tournament, and we may not see red card. Because a lot of people are probably thinking, gosh, are we going to see games regularly where we see
15: one, two, three red cards.
14: There's a number of new rules coming in that the players have to wrap their heads around. You know, getting off the field in time, trying to prevent time wasting. If a goalkeeper goes down, time wasting to get players on the side to get some comments from the coach. They can't do that anymore. But certainly, I think each of the red cards was probably worthy, right? One-on-one going into the second half, the worst possible start for South Africa. We talked about it at halftime. Can they be disciplined? Stay in the game, nick a goal to get a point. Well, they did the worst possible thing. They got a red card in the first 5 minutes. And then the other two red cards were most likely, you know, warranted as well. So, you know, you can't question the referee. By the rules of the game, they were all red cards. Hopefully we don't see much more of that as the tournament goes on.
15: Well, it's 2-0 by a final score, Mexico defeating South Africa. Our game recap is brought to you by the Home Depot. 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Jackson Felton, Danny Jackson, the former All-American and national champion at North Carolina. We will come back and we will continue breaking down the end of this game and then look ahead to what's next here in the FIFA World.
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0: The first match of FIFA World Cup 2026 has ended with a 2-0 win for Mexico over South Africa here in the first game of FIFA World Cup 2026. Jackson Feltz alongside Danny Jackson as we wrap up this game from Mexico City. We talked, Danny, about Mexico and the fact that this was only a 2-0 win despite playing a man up and it for moments two men up throughout this game. Later today, we will get South Korea versus Czechia also in Group A. That kicks off at 7 p.m. You can hear every match of FIFA World Cup 2026 here on the iHeart Radio app. So that's Group A, and it's interesting, Danny, because for South Africa, it's only 2-0. There are still two games left. Yes, you have to deal with the red cards, but the entire tournament is still there for this South African team.
1: Yeah, the result really hinged on two big plays, beginning of the first half, beginning of the second half. Obviously, the giveaway, the poor giveaway, top of the box for South Africa allowed Mexico to take the lead in the first 10 minutes of the game, and then, of course, coming out for the second half, the message being be disciplined. They get a red card inside the first 5 minutes, completely changed the game. But to play here, the Mexico City Stadium, the iconic stadium that Pelé and Maradona won a World Cup, playing at a home crowd of boisterous 80,000 fans screaming at you, to go down 2-0 and two men, that's the glass half full approach I think the coach is going to have to take. Said, hey, listen, you fought hard, you worked hard, you kind of salvaged something in terms of the result. Now you got to focus on the final two games.
0: Danny, we will be back and we will be talking in our next broadcast here. Of course, the games, all matches here on the iHeartRadio app. We are going back for the United States-Paraguay game tomorrow. And that is going to be the first match for the United States in FIFA World Cup 2026. The hype, the enthusiasm for the United States beginning this tournament is everything is on the table for this team to perhaps have the best run of any United States team that has ever touched the field. And, you know, there is a lot of hopes from a lot of people that you can match the quarterfinal from 2002 and maybe even get further.
1: Well, look, big picture, we are in a much different position, this nation as a country, in terms of soccer than they were in 1994. Much better prepared. You got players playing all over the world in the best leagues in the world. Pulisic, obviously, driving that, playing in Italy, having played in Germany and England as well for Chelsea. He's really the leader of the team. If he plays well and he can get going, certainly the Americans have a chance to get some good results and kind of win their group, I think, certainly. But like Mexico, the focus is get 3 points. In some ways, yes, you want to play well. Yes, you want to score goals. Yes, you want to get your main men off the board, and as Jimenez did today, getting his goal. But really, you just need those 3 points to set yourself up for the final two games. It's all about results when it comes into the tournament. Survive and advance, is the old Dean Smith saying from North Carolina basketball days. And that's what the U.S. will look at today. And Mexico is a good example of how to get that done.
0: Danny, for the United States, I think the question comes on the defensive end. Offensively, in the last two friendlies, this team has showed that they can get forward offensively. Defensively, there are health questions. But is the entire package there for this program to make a run?
1: I think the two areas that the U.S. can be most concerned about is your back four in the middle. Is Chris Richards going to be fit to play? If he does, that's going to be a really big boost for that back line. They've given up goals. Only 3 clean sheets in the last 20 games. That's not a great way to come into a tournament where defensively you really need to be stout and strong to grind out results. The goalkeeper, we've always had amazing goalkeepers, from Tim Howard to Casey Keller, of course. So, you know, does Friesel Turner play? That's a question mark. We think Friesel will start, but that's a question mark for Pochettino. And then who's going to score you the goals? Pulisic has got to stay healthy. He's got to be delivering the ball from the outside. And is Balogun going to come from Monaco, get his goals, and be that leader from a goal-scoring standpoint? So I think the U.S. has still have some questions going, but I think the central three in the midfield is the area of strength for the U.S.
0: For the United States, it is Paraguay coming up there in the first game tomorrow evening. That game is at Los Angeles Stadium in L.A., which is also right around where the United States men's national team is. They are in Irvine, California. So that will be certainly an interesting game. Paraguay, by the way, stationed up at San Jose State University. So they're in California as well. So that game will be the next one that you and I will have tomorrow evening. Again, every single World Cup 2026 match will be on the iHeartRadio. That will include South Korea versus Czechia. That is the next next game. It is also in Group A after this game ended 2-0 Mexico over South Africa in a game that featured 3 red cards, 2 for South Africa, 1 for Mexico there at the end. A wild, wild game. That'll do it here for us. For Danny Jackson, for Travis Moger, my name is Jackson Feltz. We thank you for listening to our first of many broadcasts.
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15: Mexico has beat South Africa 2-0, guys. It's 2-0. You got to say nil. You can't say zero in this world, okay? You're not allowed. It's nil.
23: Cierro. I thought it was Mexico. Cierro.
15: Okay,
23: still nil.
15: Damn it, Baxter. I told you I don't speak Spanish. It's going to be a weird show. Ride with us because we got the World Cup has invaded. It's taken over. Guys, I know we're going to do this quite a bit over the next, is it 44 matches I think we're airing on Fox Sports, I think. 2-0. I'm watching the fans of Mexico, Team Mexico, go absolutely bananas in Texas right now. Do you care? Do you care about this game today? Mexico, South Africa.
23: Of course I care because I'm a proud employee of iHeartMedia. And what we air on this station is important to you in the capital region. No major New York-oriented event took place last night that people could look back and say that was one of the biggest events in their life. Luckily, we dodged that. That would have been the worst-case scenario if we aired Mexico-South Africa before an historic New York-sported event for a three-hour radio show. That would have been bad.
15: I have...
23: What happened? Did I miss something? I'm sorry.
15: I think... It's you don't even realize how much that tickled me because we've as you know, I generally will give nicknames to people that I interact with. We have 6 interns. Most of them have nicknames already, but there's 2 that have kind of paired off, and one is like she looks like your typical like just pink wearing, world loving, beautiful girl, but she's dark, man. She's got a dark sense of humor. And then her friend that she rolls with is snarky. So it's the snark and the dark or the dark and the snark. You were just kind of both of those right there. It just happened when you were mocking the sports hierarchy of the universe.
23: We will not be bumped again by World Cup coverage until July. So July 3rd is the next time this show is interrupted by World Cup coverage. So because of the question you gave me, there was no better response to that question. Actually, I take it back. June 19th might be the other one. I think we can check. I think it's June 19th, depending on when we decided to hop in a pregame, and then July 3rd. So honestly, not that many other times that's going to happen to us because the World Cup games that are going to be featured on here are usually later. So because of the question you gave me, you're to blame. So that happened a little bit on that. Also, real quick, because I know there's a real funky hour we got coming up here. I've also given our interns nicknames.
15: Okay.
23: Just like George W. Bush. Remember George Bush used to do that for people because he couldn't remember everybody. So he just started Condi CP. Here's what I've nicknamed our interns. We'll start. And I know their real names. So I don't feel as bad. Tyler, male intern is my nickname for him.
15: Okay.
23: Male intern.
15: Yeah. I call him Y, because he's the only one with a Y chromosome. That's why I call. Yeah,
23: pretty good. Leanna called her Shen Girl, is what I've decided to start calling her.
15: She snarked.
23: Yep. All right. So Shen Girl, Leanna. If the artist formerly known as Liana, now Leanna Shen Girl, because she was part of the state championship volleyball team. So shout out to her. Grace, the Princess of Saratoga. You went with Superstar, the Princess of Saratoga.
15: Superstar Grace. Yep. There you go.
23: Eventually, I'm going to forget the princess side. I just might call her Saratoga. So she's got that nickname. What's her name there? Paige. Weird Feet.
15: That's dark. She's dark.
23: Oh, she's dark.
15: Yeah, I thought she's the dark one.
23: She's the one with the odd dwarf-like features, right? Yes. She bragged about that. She described it like that. Weird Feet girl.
15: Yes, but she's very dark. Be careful with her.
23: Dark and snark. Okay, I'll stay. Yeah. Okay, that's who those two are.
15: Yeah.
23: And I feel like I got everybody. Did I miss somebody there?
15: There's Sadia, Taryn. I think those are the only two you missed.
23: All right. So. I haven't met those two, so they haven't gotten a nickname yet.
15: Taryn, we had a good group. We had a good group of kids. Good group of kids. I had to yell at them today. They're all being too loud. They didn't like it. I'm the good dad. I'm the good cop.
23: You know what? You tell them this, because as much as you and I take pride in the internship tree that we have, we've had wonderful people who have been connected to the show, and these six are getting connected to the show. We're on a dry spell. I have to admit it. We're on a dry spell here. We've gone, I think, now 5 years without any of our former interns taking a job in production or program. The last interns who have moved on to this on-air programming production, which, again, you get another job, another career. God bless you. We love you. But it's a little easier to say how great our intern tree is when you move on to program production. Is MJ, who now works at Fox, iHeart, and Hartford. I guess he's on our team now. And Lauren, who works at ESPN, who technically I hired but was your intern. So it's been 5 years since then. Tell them we want a new name to brag about for these kids to do well.
15: All right. Well, first, I think you should brag about your friends at Lily and David Fine Jewelers, and then we'll brag about last night's game.
23: All right. Awesome. We will get to the Knicks. We promised that. It was an historic game last night. You want to make history, get engaged, get married, start a family. Lily and David Fine Jewelers can help you with all those big moments in your life. The push gifts, guys. Is the wife, the fiance, the girlfriend having a baby? Make sure after all those 40 weeks plus of things to get a wonderful push gift for your whoever it is, whatever title she has in your life. 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And it's even more wild to see her kids getting older. I think her young son is almost 13 now. 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
15: Heard this story by now, but man, oh man, what a crazy, crazy game. Yet again, I was convinced. It was clear to me that the Knicks had lost that game. Down 29 points, looking like they couldn't hit the broadside of a barn. Meanwhile, the Spurs are shooting the eyes out of the hoop. I do what I do, guys. I'll tell you this part. I don't know if anyone cares, but I'm trying to get my health right. So I have set my phone for like healthy practices. So at 10:30, my phone tells me it's time to wind down, and it goes into sleep mode like a little while after that. So it did, and then I did. So I fell asleep. I believe the Knicks were down like 20 something, and then I woke up and they were only down 7. And I was like, this is amazing. That was the best sleep I've ever had in my life. I accounted for 13 points or something, or maybe I think it was like 17 points from the Knicks from snore to snore. And then they proceeded to come back. OG Anunoby is 100% solidified as one of the all-time great Knicks because of what he did. Guys, some of the fun stats. Teams down 20-plus points in the postseason the last 2 years are 4-71. Unless you go to the Knicks, who are 5-3. So 4 wins for all the NBA teams and 75 tries versus the Knicks with 5 wins and 8 tries. What a great comeback. I woke up to your text from our friend Jay Will over at Rivers. A whole lot of people going, this is crazy. I can't believe this is happening. And I waited till 7 o'clock this morning to reply to you all because I felt bad about trying to text you at like 11:30, 12 o'clock.
23: Well, let's start with the big things. It's about us here on the Levack and Gosh show. We'll talk about the game. But first, let's recap what Levack just said there. I'm so happy you woke up. And I'm not saying that. Like, no, seriously. Because if you didn't watch that game, you should have been made fun of, mocked for this entire abbreviated show. The way you set that up, talking about you had to wind down, wonderful. It's a great thing to get healthy. But like how I was picturing this is 10:30 went off and you checked into like an Ebenezer Scrooge, like pajamas.
6: Pretty close.
23: Pajamas, right? Yeah. You put like a hat on. You got ready for a long winter's nap and you had to put your No. And you went to a deep slumber for 10 hours. No, you got up, thank goodness, and watched it as a fan. Yes, I was texted during the game last night. Spoiler alert. I don't know if anyone needs to be told this. Levack doesn't, but I'm a mad texter during games because I know I'm going down. All right. I know my strengths and weaknesses. I know if I'm not second screening or on a phone or, you know, my kids and wife are asleep. I know if I'm not staying active during a game, I will fall asleep. So anybody you ever going to text me during a game, especially late night? Yeah, we're watching together, even though you're not in the same house as me right now. Levack is a part of that. Yes. That's an all-time great sporting event in the history of New York. All-time. That is a generational. That is all these things. It's all the things a hot take person like me would want because they're all true. And it happened sometimes in sports last night. To set the scene here at the Kozlowski house, I like doing this for sport events. I moved to a different room in my house. I got the hangout, better television, better setups in other houses. I moved to another room because I said there's something different about this game tonight. Even when they were down by 25, the attitude of the Knicks and how they were playing, how they, the Spurs weren't backing down. Mitch Johnson's making odd substitutions near the end of the second quarter. Even the broadcast seems like, what's he doing right now? What's, they're that bad without Wemby on the floor? And you just felt it was different. And I stayed up, and it was incredible. To your point about OG, who I called on social media, Orenthal Gizlowski Ananobi. That is not, I guess, his name. Social media corrected me. Sorry about that. That is a moment. I love what our guy, Big Windhorse, Brian Windhorse said. Double statues. You know, I'm not a living person statue guy, but for those people who are, the tips one, the blocks another, that's going to be it. The flip, the catch. All these moments, the guarantee in New York history, you just got the tip and the block added to it. That's how amazing that game was. Truly one of the all-time memorable games in the history of the NBA Finals and involved the New York Knicks.
6: I'm watching. There was some problems with the soccer that was on this end. Yeah, I don't know if you would know it. And I'm now watching people try to fix it when it's already done. Like, it's over, guys. all right. Sorry. Yeah, just, I really have to be honest with you. I didn't think they were going to come back last night. Like, I watched it happen. I'm sitting there and I'm just like, you know what? It's 2-2. I'm going to sweat a lot more for the rest of this, but it is what it is. And then as they come back and they get it done, that was phenomenal. Like, it makes you wonder if there's anything that can be done to keep them from winning at this point. Is this the biggest choke? Is this the biggest comeback? Victor Wembanyama's second half, 8 points, 3 for 14 shooting. I don't know who posted it. Somebody said that the picture on the post had to be him pointing to his head when he was mocking Mitchell Robinson, and it needed to be Sacre Blew It, which I am
23: so good.
6: I'm
23: so
6: all here good. For that all day long. Let's go. But I do think I'm fired up, dude. I feel like this is a special team. I think. Are you cool with this? Let's take a quick break. I'm gonna tell you about our friends over at Mohawk Chevy. Take a quick break, and then let's talk about. Is this over? Is it done? 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
3: Hey, now. This game was crazy. Like I said, you know, I got a special shout-out, you know, for OG, man, because he saved me. At least for this game, a lifetime of, you know, regret.
4: Josh Hart, summing it up. I love the awareness of Josh Hart in this situation. As last night, he has the breakaway. It should be the dunk. It should be the layup. It should be points that get the Knicks into the lead. He blows it. He wearing number three, no less, looking like John Starks out there. But the awareness to know that OG Anunoby's tip in saves him, like that becomes an afternote because of that. The way the ball bounced, the Karl Anthony Towns getting a little piece of the inbound pass. Guys, here's a sports cliche for you you're gonna love. I believe the New York Knicks are a team of destiny.
5: Woo! What happened there?
4: Hot takes. Hot take Tommy just blew up his microphone. well, Gaz figures out what happened there. You better call OG Anunoby to save you. That's the only person who can save you. Help me, OG Anunoby. You're my last hope. There you go. Oh, it's not on. You're not on.
6: How about that?
4: There you are. All right. Go ahead.
6: Holy cow. That was insane. There's a massive thunderstorm just hit out New York moments. That was incredible. That's never happened before since we've had this setup. To the team of destiny thing, as the sports cliche gods almost struck me down moments ago. Yes is the answer. Yes, LeVac is the answer to those things. The OG plays in particular. First, the tip in, which we'll know is the tip forever.
4: Just the tip.
6: Right? Nobody boxes him out. Nobody puts a body on him. He comes flying through the air. The things they teach you at a low level of basketball is find a body. Even if you aren't the most skilled basketball player in the world, even if you're not going to put up 10 or 20, even if you're just out there getting a healthy run, you can find a body and put a body on to get a rebound. Rebound's still about desires. Everybody, the young guy's like, wow, it's Madison Square Garden. The ball's in the air. Here comes a flying OG to tip it in and to win the game. As to the De'Aaron Fox play, and look, Brunson's fine. Brunson's answer is, look, he's a little Jeter-esque, where it's a lot Judge-esque. Like, very cliche. It's frustrating at times that you want more, but he handles it his way. And I can't criticize him when he's doing it that way. On the OG side, the block, again, strategy, whatever youth level of basketball you're teaching, you want to coach him up a little bit and say, the reason you don't go to the rim there is because bad things can happen. What do you mean some guy's going to chase me down, jump in the air, block my shot? You have to be a superhuman to make that play. Welcome. Here's the superhuman who just made that play. So the plays that he made break conventional basketball. And that's why they're going to stand out and last in the history of time of what those things were at the end. Team of destiny, yes.
4: So now that I've said they're a team of destiny, I say this is over. I say Saturday night, you know, I might go old school, guys, depending upon the weather. This could be a backyard with a stogie and a scotch, enjoying the Knicks on the laptop, on the outdoor screens. I think this thing is over in five. I think for once in my life, I was right all the way through. It's over.
6: The fact that you've had this sniffed out for weeks now, and this goes back to the Knicks' future plays, and there's Disney on the line, I will be rooting for you. I want the Knicks to win. I want them to close it out. I want you to cash those tickets. The fact that you're still telling me no cash out options have been given to you yet frustrates me. I'll look again. Right. I have a feeling that's going to be closer to tip off. They might just be waiting for it.
4: I don't think I want it. The only one I would potentially cash out is the Knicks in five. That's the only one I would potentially cash out.
6: The only reason I even asked for the potential cash out is if you hedged it and were like, you know what? I just want the Knicks to win. I'll take my money. And I don't know. You could do some math with it. That's all. And maybe you're right. Just ride it out. 14-1. Hey, money in your pocket, whatever it is. But yeah, I'm not as confident in that. I'm not, because I can't ignore that the Spurs were up 30.
4: 29. You know, the 29.
6: Thank you. 29. I can't ignore that. You know, they played really, really well in that game. The Knicks had to come all the way back. Well, use the easy comparison. My guy Doug Gowdy was texting me today. He goes, I saw they changed the Falcons logo and they just put Spurs colors all over the Falcons. Like, hey, if we said that Super Bowl between the Falcons and the Patriots, which is, you know, championship blown lead, the 49ers, sorry, Niner fans, but you guys have also blown double digit leads in the fourth quarter recently. If you replayed those games, how often would the team who had the lead win that game? We get to see that in those single elimination games in the NFL. Obviously, the game ends. Here, we actually get to see it. So I'm not as confident as you are that they're going to close it out in game five, but I'm very confident they're going to win the series now. It's only happened one other time in the history of the NBA. Team down 3-1 comes back.
4: I can't. I mean, it's just, this has been crazy. It's been fun. There's been a lot of crazy stuff going on with it, but Knicks win 107-106. Plenty to talk about when it comes to the Knicks. Wemby is becoming the biggest, literally the tallest villain in all of sports right now. It is impressive to say the least. We got more NBA to talk about. We got hour number three coming up. It's a weird show thanks to football, but believe like Ted Lasso, we're gonna bring it home for you. Coming up next, I don't even.
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17: In 2005, investigators in Palm Beach, Florida began uncovering a dark secret.
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17: 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That man was Jeffrey Epstein, and he had set up a system designed to bring him underage girls. 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Epstein would become one of the world's most infamous predators, a man who could have faced decades in prison but served just 13 months in his own wing of a county jail.
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17: 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Truth and Lies, Jeffrey Epstein.
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1: If you're hearing this, you should be concerned about the Asian longhorned beetle, an invasive species that's destroying our trees. But you can help. 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
0: Look up, look down, look around. Look up, look down, look around. In the trees and on the ground, 'cause the ALB must be found.
1: Some signs of the ALB are dime-sized holes on tree trunks, a sawdust-like material called frass, and the beetle itself, with a long black body and white spots.
0: Look up, look down, look around. Look up, look down, look around. In the trees and on the ground, 'cause the ALB must be found.
1: Learn all the signs and how to report them at AsianLonghornedBeetle.com. That's AsianLonghornedBeetle.com.
2: Capital Region tomorrow as the Albany Firebirds look to extend their already their record, but to take the 20-game win streak for arena football and attempt to stretch it to 21. That is 7 o'clock tomorrow night at the MVP Arena. Guys, it is interesting to me to see how seriously you take calling the game when I know that you don't look at the prep sheet for this show at all. You have spent more time talking to me this week about us doing the call for Firebirds versus Arsenal Friday night at the MVP Arena than you have spent talking to me about the show that we have done all week right here on Fox Sports Radio.
3: Guilty. That's exactly right. Guilty is... See, I've done this. I know you're going to think this is a lot of excuses I'm going to do here for the next few minutes, but I've done this long enough with you. I have a feeling where this is going to go. And I'm going to ask Andrew the same question tomorrow on the show at 6:45. Maybe the advice minutes before we go live tomorrow at 7 will be the wrong advice I'll get from Andrew. But I feel like I've done this long enough with you. This is a different water we're walking in. We're going to talk about the game here coming up. We're going to talk about it and everything else. But yes, so... I love offering the insight to you listening. Here's my schedule is for LeVac for the rest of the day. We're going to talk about the game here, but at some point between 7:30 and 10 o'clock tonight, he'll randomly get a message from me that's going to look like gibberish, like somebody you know just scribbled stuff out, and it's going to be in an email form, and it's going to basically be like, here's the pregame, here's what I'll talk about, and then me, selfishly, but me and my side, I will rewatch the most recent Michigan Albany game and take notes because how that's a little different than I do with Andrew because you know this and you've been doing this for years. Like the game is so fast. I'll have my prep sheet here, but it moves like you're in a play. It moves like you're like performing it. I got to know everybody so fast. Like I can't even look at my sheet. Andrew's a little different. He's got his own style. But I'm telling you, you're going to be like, how did guys know who number one was? How do you know who this was? I need. Mentally, LeVac, you'll be getting some odd messages, but I'm like, I'm going to do a mental exercise today. I'm going to try to remember every player, every name, everything like a flashcard kid studying for an earth science test tonight.
2: I think I have, because of my role with the league, I'm almost positive I already have the rosters. So I can send those over to you.
3: Thank you. Send those over because I'll jot it down and write notes. I'm sure sometimes Andrew sees me show up to broadcast. He's like, I don't see anything on his paper. I just see scribbles and marks and notes and like, I think he's doodling during the game. No, I got it.
2: I know his pain. I get it. I understand it.
3: I swear, I think he preps just a different style.
2: Yeah, I mean, I don't swear it. I don't. No, but so this game, so you said you're going to go back, you're going to watch the last time these two teams played. That was in Michigan. It was before a bye week. The Michigan Arsenal, they got up for that game, and they gave Albany a fight. That was probably the first time this season that Albany looked around and went, oh, crap. Oh, this is different. Like, the Washington game, for the majority of the game, it felt that way. But the Michigan game was the one where you're sitting there going, man, Michigan is good. Like, and all I could hear was from that week's Flock University, Coach Ware saying, these are talented players in Michigan. This is an experienced coach. This is not your typical expansion team. So as I'm hearing that in my head and watching the game go back and forth, hey, you know, there's a little puckering up, if you will. So do you think, as the guy who is going to call this game, the play-by-play, the main guy, do you think that Michigan can do it again? Can they push Albany to the boundaries and potentially win this game?
3: Yes, they absolutely can beat Albany. This is the biggest test of anybody who is, including Kentucky, including maybe even Nashville. And that'll be interesting when that happens later on this season coming up and how it all. Yes, they had them on the ropes in the fourth quarter for a variety of different reasons. One, the offense just pulled back a little bit, Albany, and pulled back was it just wasn't constant point scoring on every single possession. And Michigan started to do it. Michigan's defense made some stops. Michigan, for most of it, most of that second half, made the right decision strategy wise to put themselves in a position to win that game, which gets so frustrating. I've beaten this down often. I'll keep saying it, but it is the story that hangs over this game. They didn't handle it right. They didn't. They didn't. They had the opportunity to beat Albany, and because of how the Michigan coaching staff handled those conversions and handled the strategy at the end of the game, it put them in a less of an opportunity to win the game. That's it. Like, so if Michigan's in a spot tonight, I wonder how it plays out. If Michigan's in a spot on this Friday night kickoff, like what they're going to do. Are they going to be more aggressive? Are they going to do an onside kick? Are they going to attempt more deuces? Are they going to try to do what Oceanside and Beaumont did and burn the clock out? That burn strategy is going to work for somebody, because in the most recent game, for the Beaumont game against Albany, it was like 25 real minutes. Slovak loves that phrase. 25 real minutes on a clock, not a sports clock, an actual clock. And the first quarter was over because they just burned it away and kept Albany off the field. Williams is the best player for Michigan. And what's happened this season, and this is very rare, add who you want, Malachi Jones, Sam Castanova, Darius Prince, the names we've known, Joe Sykes. So often, Albany Arena football fans have always had either the best players or best player on the turf for that respective matchup. Boy, there's a few times this season, because of Sam Castronova coming to the team late and how good the other guys have been, but a couple of games you can argue the guy on the other team is the best player, and Albany's defense has shut him down. Injury happened to Tucker in one of those games, but still, like, that's a compliment to Williams, where Williams from Michigan, for a lot of fans, number one's going to be the best player they've seen all season. I don't know if he's good enough to beat them by themselves, because you've got Coach Ware coming. You talked, you know, you said this. You talked to Coach Ware, the kissing up to Michigan. Anything else that jumped out the flock you that you know you're going to
2: say that? I didn't say kissed up.
3: I heard that wrong.
2: Let's not start. Listen, no starting. I won't be none. Okay, let's not go there. No, he speaks highly of. He respects what they're doing. And listen, they have a beautiful arena. They got a great ownership group. They got a good head coach. They got a talented player, Malik Henry. Like, we know Malik Henry very well in this area. He's been a part of the Firebirds. Like, he's been here before. So, we, you know, last chance you. That's a talented, talented guy. I believe your buddy Howie Hansen ranked him as the third best quarterback in the AF1 right now. Like, you know, top three. So all that matters. Like, all of that comes together and is part of this. This story, you know, as we get ready to see who is going to take this game. The interesting one for me is when you look at, they just added the fullback from that college over there I don't even know what the name of it is. And I know it takes multiple people for them to be able to spell the name of their state, which is only four letters, but Lots of talent. And Damon Ware said, and I quote, "I think we're close to the final roster," which is crazy when you think about the fact this team is not lost. This team is playing the way they're playing. And he said they're close to the final roster. Not there, just close to it. Like, I mean,
3: I'm confused by that. Hang on. By final roster, it means like there's no more moves left in the league, or he's constantly every single week dumping guys and cutting guys or injuries. What does that mean?
2: It means that he tinkers until he gets the roster that he feels is most likely to take us to the promised land. And he thinks he's done tinkering or almost done tinkering. And yes, injuries do factor in and all that, but he's when he said last night on Flock University, and you can go back and watch, and I even stopped him afterwards and I was like, wait, this isn't the final team. He's like, no, we're close. It could be. It could be. But he basically saying we could get even better here in Albany before the actual, like, playoffs. Like, he's still tinkering. He's still He's still looking for perfection. He's one of those guys. If it ain't perfect, it ain't good enough. So he's going to keep going. The standard above everything. That's why he brought in Mayan Williams, the fullback, who played his college ball at Ohio State. And I can't wait to see this dude run. Because Ware can't wait to see him run. And that's telling you something.
3: What a wild quote. What a wild quote. You don't hear that in professional sports of, look, we're not done. And maybe it's the size of the contracts. Maybe it's union. Maybe it's the uniqueness of what is AF1 with 1 year deals and the guys know it and how they built for rosters closer to the postseason. That is wild. What a great motivator. Hey, I'm not done making moves for this team. So if you don't play well, we'll just bring somebody else in. And if you don't believe me, look around because we've done it. This isn't anything personal. I'm running a football team and trying to win a championship here. It's mid-June, and I'm not done figuring out who's going to play for us for a title. My gosh, what a motivator.
2: He's not a
3: rah-rah-rah guy either. He's not a big speech guy, but that, boy, that'll motivate you quick.
2: He's a confident dude, and he's, you know, the other thing is last year we had 19 players of the 25. Start the season and finish the season. So that meant of that, basically you had a little like a 6-player fluctuation, right? Think about that in this league. And I will tell you right now, due to the injuries, especially in the secondary of this team, we've had a lot more fluctuation this year. So the coaches have done a lot more this year than they've had to do. But it's impressive. It's fun to watch, and it's good to call that guy your friend because you definitely don't want to call him your enemy.
3: now let me cheat for the broadcast here. The name that has been tough, there's been a few tough names, both teams this year, but the name that's been one of the toughest ones in recent memory for Albany is the wide receiver who wears number one, Ajay Hall. Ajay is his first name because I've heard it a few. What are people calling him?
2: I've said AJ.
3: Okay. See, there's been an AG, there's been an Ajay, because he played for the Alabama Crimson Tide, it was said a different way. We're going to figure that out before we go live. I will make sure. That might be a Coach Ware or a Mr. Hall question. So, all right, we'll dig deeper into that one. Because I've heard like 3 different ways to say his first name or what he would like to be called on the broadcast.
2: I'm just going to call him Hall. It's just going to be, I'm going to... A Hall pass from Castronova. That's what I'm ready. I've been working on that. I'm ready. That guy plays man football.
3: There's a video from 2020.
2: Is there?
3: Before, so we'll keep digging on the. I wonder if he'll just switch it up and be like, I want to be called Titan on the air tonight, boys.
2: No. No,
3: or you will not. Call Snoop. No. I don't know. Find out.
2: Your internet's getting a little cray cray. All right, we're gonna take a quick break here. Come back. You originally had talked about potentially doing a top 6 at 6. Do you want to do it a little bit late?
3: Or yes.
2: Do you
3: wanna,
2: okay.
3: I want to do a top 6 at 6 coming up here. That was my fault. I should have flipped the order of this. I want 6 stories today. You got the big Cinco. How about the big following Mexico and it's Deuce Neil Wien. We do the top.
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2: It's 6:23. And guys wants to do the top six stories because the big Cinco was delayed, disrupted, and pushed aside by the World Cup. So the Big Six is brought to you by our great friends over at Mohawk Honda, where they always go out of their way to please you. Guys, what's your top story?
0: I can't eat quinoa anymore. Is that what that lady's telling me on that commercial?
2: You have never had a morsel of quinoa in your life. You don't even know what it is. So stop your lies.
0: 6 years ago during COVID, it's quinoa. It's my shout out to my sister-in-law, Rennell. That's the last time I've had quinoa or quinoa. Anyways, I want to feel American here on this Thursday. Maybe more American than usual. We'll talk the UFC fights tomorrow. We got Flag Day this weekend. Let's feel American with U.S. soccer getting underway. Joey Chestnut today has officially announced he'll participate in the 2026 Nathan's Famous Hot Dog Eating Contest. He'll look to win the event for an 18th time. And he'll look to eat more than 76 hot dogs. Now, why is this a story? Some may have noted that it's a story because now a path has been thrown out by some World Cup soccer fans that there's a scenario this year that Team USA could play on July 4th and not only play on July 4th, but also against England in the World Cup, which would be hilarious if that happens. And also, maybe people didn't know this, Joey Chestnut was arrested earlier this year. Back in May, Joey Chestnut pleaded guilty to a misdemeanor battery charge after slapping a fan at a bar in April. Now, Chestnut admitted to police that he was, quote, pretty drunk at the time of the incident and didn't remember slapping the fan. Upon seeing the footage, Chestnut said he thought it looked like a joke. The person he slapped, according to Yahoo Sports, didn't think that was a joke. Chestnut regretted the action. He's now going to be placed on 180 days of probation, but he will still be on probation when the bad boy of hot dogs takes the stage at Coney Island. Levesque, what do we make of the Chestnut guilty plea and that he's still going to be representing America come July 4th?
2: We had the opportunity to enjoy some adult beverages with Captain America, if you will. He is an approachable guy. And like, it's funny, like, there's a part of me that realizes I just said a guy who eats competitive hot dogs for a living is approachable. He's a good dude, but I can see where people would maybe get a little too comfortable around him and he a little open hand correction, something of that nature. I see all that. I could also see him thinking it was a funny joke because my man, he throws back beverages the way he throws back wieners. Like he gets after it. So none of this shocks me. I think it's hysterical that he had to see the video. It's a very Gaz thing. I didn't do that. Here's proof. I did do that. But yeah, no.
0: I went to use your bathroom when? Oh yeah, all right. Well, what? Maybe.
2: How dare you? But I think it's probably what he's known for that makes me go, I don't care that he was found guilty for battery. Like if he was like Bill Nye the Science Guy, if he's like a kid entertainer or something, I'd be like, how dare you? The dude eats tube steaks for a living. Like let's, what'd you think was gonna happen with all that sodium that he ingests on a daily. Come on now.
0: Can we get the video? I want to see the video. If someone can find it, at Tom Goss, TOMG, it was easy. Was it like, come on, Joey, slap me, bro. It'd be hilarious. Or was it like, oh, you big, I don't want to be, I'm going to be careful with the jokes here. Whatever, what type of view. I want to see it. I do want to see it. I hope he comes out like Dominic Mysterio. I hope he's like Prison Mike from The Office, that he did his hard time. People don't know what it was like being the bad boy of competitive eating. So happy to have Joey Chestnut back. And you know what? I'm kind of rooting for that USA-England thing. That'd be pretty cool to have that happen on July 4th this year. We move on here to story number 5, and that's a term I rarely ever use here in the Big Siete. Cinco Seis, Big Seis. Back-to-back Cy Young Award winner and hater of America, Tarek Skubal, will return to the Detroit Tigers on Saturday, according to reports. Skubal, one of the best pitchers in baseball, might get a monster contract this offseason. He also might quit on the country of America like he did in the World Baseball Classic. AJ Hinch told reporters, quote, we're adding the best pitcher in baseball back to our mix. It's hard to describe what that boost will be. Levesque, what do you make of Tarek Skubal finally coming back? Are you surprised he's coming back this soon? How, let's say, safe he's been with his body as he preps for that monster deal? And do you think people like me won't forget him not pitching in the World Baseball Classic as much as he should have.
2: I'm shocked you still pulled that. I forgot all about him not pitching as much as you wanted him to.
0: It was too easy after the USA story with Joey Chestnut sitting over the table for me.
2: I guess that's the question. Do you feel like you're overreacting about him not pitching in the World Baseball Classic, considering he pitched a little bit and he still got hurt? Like, maybe if he hadn't pitched at all, he would have been fine? Do you think that's possible? Did you read this wrong? No? Okay.
0: No. That's a good sell. You had me moving there for a second, you know? One-on-one pass block, you had my feet move there and it reset. I'm like, oh, got a quick jab there. No, I don't think so. I think the way in which he got hurt is probably more fearsome, believe it or not, for the agent than it is for Scooble of, no. Listen to my advisement. You're wanting money, generational money. You have to be more cautious and everything else. So I don't think so. They stink. Detroit was supposed to be the true contender for years because of that pitching staff and everything else. They are not good. They can't hit or pitch. I'd be shocked if he finishes the season off. I'm shocked he's coming back. I really am.
2: Well, trade deadline's early August. So is this like a little bit of a showcase situation? Let him get out there, throw the ball a bit, show everybody he's back, get the most possible for him. If I were him, I would come back just to make sure I could get out of there. You know what I mean? Like go out and showcase what I can still do, end up on the Yankees or, you know, the Orioles or wherever, just not Detroit anymore.
0: I am rooting, and I've said this every single time we brought the Tigers, especially in the pitching staff, I am rooting for a Capital Region guy to get the call up, though. Fort Anzone, former guest on the Levack and Goss show, fourth round pick out of Bryant, Tyler Madison, who's pitching for the Toledo Mudhens right now. Big old Madison is 6'4". He was about 6'4" when he was a teenager when he came into our studio. 3-0 right now. He's got a save. Come on. Call our guy up, man. Call him up to the big leagues. He's going to be 27 in September. We are so old. We move on here.
2: I can make us even older. When you said the Toledo Mudhens, I remembered my childhood watching MASH with my father, where Klinger, Corporal Max Klinger, the weird dude who was cross-dressing when nobody was cross-dressing to get kicked out of the Army, he would talk about the Toledo Mudhens all the time. That was his favorite baseball team.
0: Wow. That was a deep pull.
2: Jamie Farr was the actor.
0: My dad has used that reference before, and I rarely have I said you've used a similar reference than my 67-year-old father, but there it is right there.
2: I'm an old soul, guys, or maybe your dad's a young soul. I don't know. One of the two.
0: Let's talk afternoon baseball that is not involved the New York team. The afternoon action looks like this here in story number 4. The Cubs take down the Rockies 9-3. Tigers, that team we just mentioned. Well, remember that whole thing I said about how they couldn't hit and they couldn't pitch? Well, here's a shutout, and here's 11 runs. 11-0 win over the Minnesota Twins today. Ooh. Marlins pitch a shutout against the Diamondbacks, 2-0 in that matchup. Rangers and Royals still in action right now. It's the top of the 8th inning. Texas on top of Kansas City, 4-2. The afternoon baseball action that stands out, I guess Chicago of anything. Gosh, I thought the Cubs were going to get to the World Series this year. I thought Chicago was going to be a team that came out of the National League and really contended. They are falling back. They had a horrible losing streak here earlier in the summer. Levack, Chicago is staring up at Pittsburgh, St. Louis, Milwaukee. Are they toast? Are they going to be maybe a dealer this offseason or time to cash out those Cubs futures for me?
2: I have trouble giving up on Pete Crow, Armstrong, and the crew. Yeah, I thought they were going to – remember, I think I had PCA as a MVP candidate this year, and that doesn't feel like I – I'm glad I didn't wager that. I'm sorry. Is it predict? You have to predict those ones because you're not allowed to bet on those kind of things in New York? I'm glad I didn't do a prediction or something, whatever Kelsey is. I don't remember.
0: That's right. See, more people are like, oh, I do have to – verify the terms and ways in which we say that now with different outlets, and they sponsored the show, so yeah, we'll let that fly out there. By the way, other action tonight includes the Dodgers and Pirates, 6:40 in that one. Mariners and O's at 7:00 tonight, and the Braves and White Sox. The White Sox are nuts. I mention them all the time in passing, but they're crazy, man. They had a kid the other day who hit a home run, and his first home run was a walk-off home run. Then they had a monster grand slam the other day that went viral for the call. Then they trotted Bob Costas out again. Costas claimed he'd retired 2 years ago. And to his credit, he was like, I retired because I was bad on the ALDS in 2024. They trotted him out with Steve Stone for a throwback 80s broadcast. The White Sox are crazy people, and I think I like them. We move on to story number three. Yeah, we move on to story
2: number
0: three.
2: You're crazy, man, but I like it.
0: I want you to stick around. Keep doing your thing over there. 5-4 winners. Hey, Mets fans, 5-4 winners. Yes. The Mets take down the Cardinals in that matchup. It's a seventh inning run that splits the difference and puts New York on top, and they're able to hold on to that win. Williams with the win in that matchup. Romero gets the loss for St. Louis. Well, back there we go. How about this? Talking about a Met victory. Soto, maybe that's that guy. Hey, he's the reason why they win that game of the season. That's a solo home run by him. He decided to still go kind of gingerly around the bases as he did. And he went viral for that moment. We didn't get a really chance to talk about $750 million dude going half speed up the line. I don't know if that home run made up for it, but Levack, what do we make of Soto's interesting June so far?
2: This is anybody who acts like they're shocked that this is what they got when they paid for him. You just haven't been paying attention. This is Juan Soto. He is boom or bust. He is home runs, average over 300, or he walks so slow to first base that you actually see the hands of time move through the universe. Like, it's who he is. He cares when he cares, and he doesn't when he doesn't, and he doesn't care that you don't like it. So, Mets fan, get used to it. Make sure some of these young guys who are coming up have some hustle to them. The pitching has been an adventure. Juan Soto's going to get a lot of hits, and he's going to tick you off just as often.
0: That jog up the first baseline, though, like, that's Robinson Cano stuff. And that always used to set off New York fans because that's something they can actually control and have some type of effort. Yeah, the struggles to the plates will happen. And even at times, there's been people who have tried to find new ways. There's a whole Phillies documentary about a player in a slump that at least some fans might get back on your side. It's not easy to do that when you're going half, you know what, up the line. So, but it was a nice home run, a nice win today for the Mets. We move on to story number two. World Cup action is officially underway in your home for the World Cup action throughout the summer is right here. Fox Sports Radio 95.9 and 980. We got our coverage underway today. A shortened show. We realize how quickly the pitch action goes. Mexico defeats South Africa 2-0 in that matchup. That is the last game we have scheduled for today. We are not bringing you South Korea and Czechia at 10 o'clock on the East in Guadalajara, Mexico. We did not add that to our schedule. But we will have more action throughout the weekend. Games this weekend include Qatar and Switzerland on Saturday, Brazil and Morocco on Saturday, Haiti and Scotland, Germany and Curacao, Japan and the Netherlands, Ecuador and the Ivory Coast. We got a lot of games. What? How many games are we carrying this weekend? We got a lot of World Cup action coming up here on Fox Sports over the weekend. Levack, how much, if at all, did you catch of Mexico, South Africa? You asked me that question earlier on. I didn't have a great answer because the answer wasn't very much. Will we get you to watch any full minute of any other World Cup action today?
2: I actually saw a lot of extra time because I was in here waiting to start this. So not that I didn't make an appointment to check out Mexico versus South Africa, but knowing that the show was coming up, I had it on the TV in here. And someone on X has been nice enough to share some of the lovely ladies who are Mexico fans. And I'm gonna Team USA all the way. But I got a little love for Mexico right now. Got a little love for the bottom of the old South America there. I'm ready. I'm North America, South America. I'm ready.
0: Shout out to Mexico. You know, let me compliment soccer here. Let me give two compliments. One, Tyler Terrence, Hobart Zone. He didn't write back to me on Twitter. That might have been my fault. I should have left him an IG because he's more active on there. Is not joining the show, at least for now. I might try him one more time. Hopefully he'll come on the show. That'll be a lot of fun. Best of luck as he's a part of some of the broadcasts coming up. And also, man, the FIFA video games were awesome. I haven't played a FIFA video game in a little bit. But that really had a big boost for a while. It became one of the most popular selling sports video games for a few years internationally because the quality of the game was actually good, and it's really one of the cool things you'd offer for a sports video game. If you're not the biggest fan of the sport, but you're enjoying the game, you become a fan of the sport and the players and the teams and the athletes. So there you go. Throw in some FIFA tonight for you gamers out there if you want to play quality sports video game. I'm sure it's only gotten better since the days that I was playing it years ago. Let's move on to story number one. It's the NHL's Stanley Cup Final. It is game five tonight. It's the Vegas Golden Knights taking on the Carolina Hurricanes. This one's in Raleigh, North Carolina tonight. Series is tied up 2 games apiece. Levack, you've been giving me grief, Ryan McCarthy and others, about the words I've been using to describe this year's Stanley Cup.
1: That's the greatest Stanley Cup of all time.
0: I'd like to point out, since I had that take on Monday show live for Mohawk Chevy, the worst game of the finals was the following day. It was that game. 5-3 win for Carolina. Lock in, Levack. It can be a fantastic game tonight. That's my prediction. Another great game. Watch it on the variety of channels that's being offered.
2: Yeah, that sounds cool. Get it? Because it's on ice. You see what I did there? Yeah, there it is. Right.
0: That's the big seis. The grande seis. Not the big cinco. The 5 and 6. I can call myself there. The 6 biggest stories in the world of sports here in the 6 o'clock hour. And it's brought to you by our friends at Mohawk Honda. It's Mohawk Honda, where they always go out of their way to please you. I have a very exciting announcement here for Mohawk Honda. I'm excited to announce. I will say this every single time it happens. When someone takes our advice and buys a vehicle from Mohawk Honda and said the reason we bought it was because of Levack and Gaz, you are getting a shout out on the show.
2: All right.
0: So shout out to our guy, Cam McKenna, who took care of somebody who bought a vehicle, not just a vehicle, a 2026 from Mohawk Honda. Shout out to the great Mike James.
2: Oh my goodness.
0: Who said, I was having some issues with some other car dealerships and I wanted to immediately write something nasty to him. He wrote, but I went to Mohawk Honda and got myself a new ride thanks to your guy, Cam McKenna. I go, let's go, baby. Shout out to Mike James getting a new ride.
2: And even a broken clock is right twice a day.
0: The text that followed, I might have to share with you. They were very funny. They were more involving his career decisions. But Mike James is a smart man when it comes to car buying. He went to Mohawk Honda. He's got himself and his family a new vehicle. Thanks to Cam McKenna. Drop our names. Let them know, hey, the reason we came in here is because Levack and Gaz talk about the Mohawk family. Levack's got ScarJo from Mohawk Chevy. We're in the new video. It's awesome. Mohawk Honda. That quickly. Mike was having – he didn't say this to get on the air, although – maybe, but he likes being mentioned on the air. But seriously, he's like, I was having issues with other car dealerships. I called those guys. They took care of me in less than an hour. Have that same type of story. Get yourself a vehicle you can afford and the right deal. It's happening right now at Mohawk Honda in Glenville. 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
28: 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This morning, the internet lost its mind. I'm Timbo, and on the

0: Oh, man. You know what? It's harder to do the show when you originally didn't think you were going to do the show. You know what I mean? It's a short show. But we originally were under the impression that, like, the World Cup was going to take over the whole day. So when we found out yesterday that we had some kind of a show today, I think, as much as I love doing this, just when you think, hey, you know what? I'll get out a little early. I have to do the interview for halftime of HTN tonight. I'm fired up. I got it all planned out. And then we're here till 7. And I feel very tired and old.
1: Whiny. Mental warfare by our production team. We love our jobs. We love doing it. It is more of all it was like the gym trainer blowing a whistle and saying, overtime.
0: Yeah. Oh, yeah.
1: You know, we're used to doing sprints, and sprints might even be too hard as you and I sit here in gym shorts and do the show, but that's all it was. It's a different show, and we got to it, and here we are at the Play of the Day.
0: 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I don't know if I have a play today. I'm so dialed into Saturday. I've got so much revolving around the Knicks winning on Saturday that's kind of all I'm thinking about right now.
1: I have a play.
0: Yeah, I'm sure. Is it? Hold on. Let me see if I can guess your play.
1: I think you got it. I think it's way easier than you realize today.
0: You're going Golden Knights tonight.
1: Ooh, that's. Oh man. Now, you said it with such confidence. Now I'm reconsidering my play. I was not going to take the Golden Knights. I was going to pass on a hockey because it's been too hard from an excitement standpoint. I just kind of wanted to watch it to watch it. Instead, I'm taking my Orioles tonight as they take on the Seattle Mariners at 7:05. There's not a lot of baseball on today, so I might have a nice Oriole night for most. And I also wanted to taunt Brady Farkas because Brady said he's going to Washington, D.C. from Friday to Sunday. And I'm like, well, that's odd. Why would he go to D.C. if he covers the Mariners for a living? Why wouldn't he just go to Baltimore? Does he not? Okay. Then I'm like, wait a second. This would really get it. I'm like, you know what? I got some entertainment today. I'll taunt Brady with an Orioles Mariners take. I'm like, you know what? No.
0: Do you know the Mariners have the best record in baseball since May 25th? They're like 11-3 or something like that.
1: I did not know that. That's a fantastic stat. I feel, again, you're going to talk me into the Golden Knights. I got about 4 more minutes with you on the show. If you keep giving me stats like that, I'll flip this real quick.
0: Yeah, because so you mentioned our good Brady Farkas is nice enough to fill in when I couldn't be at the track a week ago Wednesday for the Belmont. But I love to antagonize Brady Farkas. He is one of the most serious humans alive. Like, it's... Well, what's the Big Bang Theory dude, Sheldon? He's got some Sheldon to him. He's got some. He's like he's so serious, very intelligent, almost as smart as he thinks he is. So I love when Seattle loses. I love it because I know he's so serious it bothers him at like to his core.
1: It does. So, you know, I'm like, you know what? That's bad karma though. So you know what? You know what, Levack? You did it. You did it. I'm here live on air. I need good karma on my side. So I'm going to pass on the Orioles. I'm going to root for them. I will bet on the Golden Knights now. I do want to see it. I may hold it until the end of the first period. Get some plus money somewhere moving. So I want a little plus money.
0: It's plus money right now.
1: Okay. Deal. Wait, no. Let me get 5 minutes into the game. 5 minutes into the game. See if the money moves. Because I know there's been first period goals. Let me wait. Tom McDonough. Oh, wait. Real quick.
0: They're plus 130 tomorrow. Right now.
1: See, I'm being spoiled. I'm being spoiled.
0: You a little bit. What about a Pete Alonso home run?
1: What?
0: What if you bet a Pete Alonso home run tonight?
1: No.
0: Wow.
1: I'm limiting it to one bet and a small bet today. Okay. And the reason I'm doing that, and you already know this. See, I see what you're trying to do now because what? I told you today via text that I'm dropping the biggest amount of money on any sporting event all year this weekend on something. And you could probably guess, I've given enough clues over the week, you probably know what it is. So I'm really trying to budget here because I am getting out of control to my variation of out of control on Sunday. I'm going to line up at least 15 wagers for the events coming on Sunday. So take that for what it is. I got a budget and I'm being careful tonight now.
0: Listen, I was just trying to build it up for you. I was trying to help out. That's all I was doing over here. Pete Alonso home run and, you know, Vegas Golden Knights. I think that would be good. Maybe the over in the Seattle-Baltimore game, maybe. A couple other things.